Sergei Rachmaninoff's Prelude in B that was played for us by Vladimir Ashkenazy. Well, want to get noticed in showbiz? You do well to follow in the footsteps of Henry Purcell. He began composing music at the age of 9. At age 11, sang a song he composed for the king's birthday. So you see, it's just that easy. Find a king, sing a song for him, and the rest is history. Let's catch a tune from Purcell. His Fantasy in 4 Parts, number 6 in F, and it's going to be played for us by Fretwork.

From composer Henry Purcell, the Fantasy in Four Parts, number 6 in F, played for us by Fretwork. Well, Helmina von Chazy's play Rosamunde has a twisty plot of incognito princesses trying to ascend to the throne, assassinations, attempted poisonings, marriages of convenience, and lots more. It folded soon after the opening night, but its score, provided by Franz Schubert, has lived on in concert form. From Schubert's score, here is the entr'acte number 3 in B-flat. The Leipzig Gewandhaus Orchestra is led by Kurt Mazur.

From composer Anatol Liadov, The Enchanted Lake, a performance by the Seattle Symphony with Gerard Schwartz conducting. Well, next up, another local performance on our King FM Classical Commute. It's Eric Whitaker's Lux Aurumque, Latin for light and gold. With its glowing harmonies and sense of stillness, Lux Aurumque has become, well, one of the most beloved modern choral works. And the Compline Choir is going to perform, led by Jason Anderson, here on Classical King.

On the King FM Classical Commute, Eric Whitaker's Lux Aurumque. We heard the Compline Choir with Jason Anderson conducting. Compline Choir can be heard regularly every Sunday evening here on Classical King FM in a special broadcast. Meantime, we continue on the commute with the King FM Classical Commute, brought to you by Yoshi and Naomi Minegishi. Well, whatever you do, don't tell anyone that you heard our next piece of music. Its composer, Camille Saint-Saëns, didn't want anyone to know that he had written it. It was his set of tunes he called Carnival of the Animals. Saint-Saëns was worried that if people heard his lighthearted series of animal tunes, he wouldn't be considered a composer of serious music. He needn't have worried. Here from the Carnival of Animals is The Swan. Alyssa Weilerstein is the cellist, joining pianist Vivian Hornick Weilerstein on the King FM Classical Commute.

0: From Camille Saint-Saëns' Carnival of the Animals, The Swan, Elisa Weilerstein playing cello with Vivian Hornick-Weilerstein on Classical King, Who Was Our Pianist. It is 5:34 on this Monday late afternoon. Mike Brooks enjoying the music with you. Coming up, we're going to check out a tune from a Sebastian right after this.
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0: Well, a tune now from Italian-American composer Giancarlo Menotti. He was also a pioneer of bringing opera closer to everyday audiences. He founded the Spoleto Festival, USA, in 1977, creating a home for music, theater, and the arts. His ballet, called Sebastian, was written in 1944, inspired by the life and martyrdom of Saint Sebastian, and the pavane from that reflects the grace of the work's Renaissance atmosphere. So up next from Giancarlo Menotti's Sebastian, the pavane, the Spoleto Festival Orchestra is going to play. Richard Hickox is conducting.

On Classical King, a performance by the Spoleto Festival Orchestra. Richard Hickox conducting them through Giancarlo Menotti's Pavan from Sebastian. It's 20 minutes to go now until 6 o'clock here at Classical King. And next up on the King FM Classical Commute, one of the more dramatic and recognizable pieces in classical music, the Piano Sonata No. 8 in C minor, the Pathétique by Beethoven, composed in 1798 when Beethoven was just 27. Beethoven himself approved the title, Grand Sonata Pathétique. That was unusual for him. The word pathétique in French suggests deep emotion and suffering, not pathetic in the modern sense, but passionate, tragic. Here's how all that sounds with the guitar of Angel Romero.

on Joe Romero, playing for us his transcription of Beethoven's Piano Sonata number 8 in C minor, the Pathétique. We heard the Adagio on the King FM Classical Commute, where it is 14 to go until 6 o'clock. Remember, coming up at 6, Lisa Bergman is along with the King FM Classical Dinner Hour. Some music to accompany your dining. Join Lisa, Classical Dinner Hour, coming up tonight and every weeknight from 6 until 7 o'clock. On the commute, our next composer is the perfect fit for the King FM Classical Commute. It's composer Arvo Pärt. Made his life all about relaxing, kicking back. He even developed a new style of music. He called it Tintinnabuli, inspired by Gregorian cant and a lot of meditation. So let's all take a nice deep breath and relax to Arvo Pärt's Cantus in Memory of Benjamin Britten. It's played by Yves Fiamingi, and our conductor is Rudolf Berthen.

On Classical King, that was Brahms' Waltz in E. Alessio Bax and Lucille Chung played that piano forehand style. It's 5 minutes now before 6 o'clock. Up next, he was a composer, a Byzantine monk who idolized Joseph Haydn, saying, "Everything that flows from Haydn's pen seems to me so beautiful and remains so imprinted on my memory that I cannot prevent myself now and again from imitating something as well as I can." Well, here's a bit of Roman Hofstetter being himself. It's his Andante Cantabile Serenade in F, the Philharmonia Virtuosi play Richard Capp conducts.

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1: Well, we made it through Monday. I hope you're able to get the week started on the right note. And if not, we're here to help. Welcome to the Classical Dinner Hour. I'm David Wall in for Lisa Bergman. Let's get cooking. Up ahead in about 15 minutes, music that was premiered with the ink still drying on the page. First, though, they say good artists borrow and great artists steal, but it actually used to be quite common practice for composers to borrow melodies from each other and use it as a base for a new composition. Ralph Vaughan Williams was inspired by a particular melody written nearly 300 years earlier by Thomas Tallis for the Archbishop of Canterbury. Here's the Fantasia on a Theme by Thomas Tallis by Ralph Vaughan Williams, performed by the English String Orchestra, led by William Boughton.

from the composer Rafe Vaughan Williams. That was the Fantasia on a Theme by Thomas Tallis, and is performed here on the Classical Dinner Hour at listener-supported Classical King FM by the English String Orchestra, led by William Boughton. And ahead, in about half an hour, a piece the composer deemed insufficiently symphonic, so he dropped it from his first symphony. First up, though, are you the kind of person who will do just about anything except what you're supposed to be working on, aka a procrastinator? That's okay, I'm sure no matter how bad it is, you've got nothing on this next composer. On more than one occasion, he would wake up on the morning of a major premiere and set about finishing the music. In the case of this next piece, his own piano part had only a few reminders instead of actual notes. Here is Mozart's Piano Concerto No. 20, performed by pianist Christian Zacharias, joined by the Bavarian Radio Symphony Orchestra, led by David Zinman.

Mozart only wrote two piano concertos in a minor key, both in the last 6 years of his life. Of the two, that was the first. That was his piano concerto number 20 in D minor, and is performed here on Classical King and the Classical Dinner Hour by pianist Christian Zacharias, joined by the Bavarian Radio Symphony Orchestra, led by David Zinman. And ahead in 10 minutes, a composer who stayed true to himself when others tried to persuade him towards certain trends. Up next, though, is a piece the composer originally included as the second movement of his first symphony, and then he deemed it insufficiently symphonic and dropped it. Apparently, critics agreed with his assessment because the premiere of the symphony was a bit of a rough time for the composer. After the premiere, he said his friends all shunned him, and he went around like some outlaw or contagious invalid. So now the piece stands apart from the symphony on its own legs, which has since gotten better reviews, and the composer became celebrated instead of shunned. Here is Gustav Mahler's Blumen, which translates to flowers, performed by the London Philharmonic Orchestra, led by Vladimir Yurovsky.

Vladimir Yurovsky leading the London Philharmonic Orchestra. For Gustav Mahler's Blumen translates to flowers here on the Classical Dinner Hour. And coming up this weekend, don't miss the premiere of a new organ work by Massachusetts-based composer Manar Hashmi. Magnolia Lutheran's organist Mary Douglas presents a concert of solo organ works spanning 400 years, including the new work by Hashmi. The program will also feature works by Bach, Alain, Price, Pachelbel, and more. That's this Saturday, July 18th, 7 p.m. at Magnolia Lutheran Church in Seattle. Find out more at classicalking.org/calendar. Well, it's another perfect day in Seattle, about 74 degrees and sunny. It looks like it'll hold for a couple days with some possible rain later in the week. I'm David Wall in for Lisa Bergman during the Classical Dinner Hour. Every weekday at 7, we play some music that goes just as well with a glass of wine as it does with a frozen pizza. And still ahead in just a couple minutes, a composer who stayed true to himself when others tried to persuade him towards certain trends. But first, from composer Catherine Parker, here is the arrangement of Down Longford Way, performed by the Royal Northern College of Music Wind Orchestra, led by Clark Rundell.

Percy Grainger's arrangement of Down Longford Way, originally written by Catherine Parker. It's performed on Classical King by Clark Rundell and the Royal Northern College of Music Wind Orchestra. Well, staying true to yourself can be extraordinarily challenging, especially these days with social media and influencers barraging you with things you should have and should do. Well, for composers in the 1800s, you should be writing large-scale operas and symphonies. This composer, though, knew who he was and remained true to himself as a pianist, despite pressure from friends and trends. He said, "They want me to be everything in one, a Polish Rossini and a Mozart and a Beethoven." But he stayed true to himself and was well-loved for it. Here is Frédéric Chopin's Waltz in G-flat, performed by Stephen Kovacevic.

0: Wrapping up the classical dinner hour with some music by Frédéric Chopin. That was his waltz in G-flat, performed by Stephen Kovacevic.
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0: 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So great to be hanging out and sharing some music together. Coming up in a little over 5 minutes, one of the last pieces a composer wrote before going silent for 30 years. The first from 18th century Portuguese composer João de Sousa Carvalho. Here is the Perseu Overture, performed by the Franz Liszt Chamber Orchestra, led by Janosz Rola.

98.1 listener-supported classical King FM. Janos Rolla leading the Franz Liszt Chamber Orchestra for João de Sousa Carvalho's Perseo Overture. And ahead in just about 25 minutes, a contemporary composer who combines her passion of music with a love of modern dance. Well, everyone deserves a peaceful retirement, but this composer's retirement came as something of a shock to the musical world. 2 years after completing this next piece, the composer's pen went down for the last time, and for the remaining 30 years of his life, produced no more music, at least that we know of. It became known as the Silence of Järvenpää. While his retirement perplexed his admirers, for Jean Sibelius, he felt he had simply written enough. Here's the 7th Symphony of Sibelius, performed by the London Philharmonic Orchestra, led by Paavo Berglund.

The Final Symphony of Jean Sibelius. That was his Symphony No. 7, performed by the London Philharmonic Orchestra to great applause, led by Paavo Berglund. It's a beautiful evening here at Seattle Center, 72 degrees and sunny. Looks like we'll be having a few days of this before potential rain later this week. I'm David Wall, in for Lisa Bergman. I hope your week has gotten off to a good start. Thanks for spending a bit of it with me. Coming up ahead at 8 o'clock, Lisa Bergman steps into the shoes of Sean McClain so we can think outside the box. Every weeknight at 8 o'clock here on Classical King, we take a little time to deep dive into the music of Johann Sebastian and his Baroque buddies. Well, bringing together things you love sure is a great feeling, as composer Eleanor Alberga knows. At 5 years old, she discovered the piano and made performing and composition her career. And then she went to the London Contemporary Dance Theater and gained a deep understanding of contemporary dance. She has written many pieces for dance groups, such as this next piece, and was even awarded the Order of the British Empire. Here is Dancing with the Shadow by Eleanor Alberga, performed by Ensemble Arcadiana.

Dancing with the Shadow by Eleanor Elberga, performed here on Classical King by the Ensemble Arcadiana. I'm David Wall, in for Elisa Bergman, who, in turn, is coming up next, filling in for Sean McLean, to take us on a tour through the music of Johann Sebastian Bach and his Baroque buddies on Classical King's Think Outside the Box.

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Welcome to Classical Kings. Think outside the box.

Thanks so much for listening to Classical Kings. Think Outside the Box. I'm Lisa Bergman in for Sean McLean tonight. It's great to have your company. We're about to enjoy the musical company of Roger Sherman, organist and harpsichordist. He's the Associate Organist Emeritus of St. Mark's Cathedral in Seattle, the Artistic Director Emeritus of the Orcus Choral Society, and has graced the organ lofts of the world, playing many, many great organs, including the very one in St. Mark's Cathedral right here in Seattle. Let's enjoy his artistry right now, playing Bach's Prelude and Fugue in A minor, The Great, played by a great Roger Sherman.

0: Johann Sebastian Bach's Prelude and Fugue in A Minor, The Great, played by a great Roger Sherman organist, and you can hear him right here on Classical King every Sunday evening from 10 until 11, hosting The Organ Loft. I'm Lisa Bergman. Great to be with you. Stay with us. Coming up, a composer who creates his life story in sound. Just ahead, right after this.
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Thinking Outside the Box for Sean McLean tonight. I'm Lisa Bergman, and that was Vivaldi's Mandolin Concerto in C. We heard L'Arte dell'Arco with Mauro Squillante as our mandolinist on Classical King 98.1. Well, surely you've heard of people who describe their lives in living color. Well, here's a composer who used another medium entirely. It was Smetana. And his health was deteriorating rapidly. There was an onslaught of syphilis. And he was also losing his hearing. He had to give up his post as conductor of the Provisional Theater in Prague. And he moved out to the country to live with his married daughter on a very meager pension. And it was there that he decided, in poverty and pain, to compose one of his last works, which he said was to describe his life in sound. It is this, his string quartet number 1, From My Life. We'll hear the Lindsay String Quartet on Classical King.

The String Quartet No. 1, From My Life of Bedřich Smetana. We heard the Lindsay String Quartet. On Classical King 98.1, I'm Lisa Bergman, in for Sean McLean. And now a composer with every reason to celebrate. He has been on the music faculty at MIT for nearly 40 years, Peter Child. Here is his oboe sonatina, played by solo oboist Peggy Pearson on Classical King.

American composer Peter Child's Oboe Sonatina. We heard Peggy Pearson, oboist. On Classical King 98.1, I'm Lisa Bergman, in for Sean McLean tonight. Inviting you to join us tomorrow night for a live broadcast concert from Bainbridge Island. It's the Seattle Chamber Music Society's Summer Festival, and the program includes Beethoven, Duchniani, and Dvorak. That's tomorrow night, Tuesday night at 7:30, right here on Classical King with host Nikhil Sarma, with Classical King hosts Nikhil Sarma and Michelle Maestas-Simonson. It's live from the Bainbridge Island Performing Arts Center tomorrow night at 7:30, right here on Classical King. We have front row seats waiting for you. 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
1: Thanks so much for listening to Classical King 98.1. I'm Lisa Bergman, in for Sean McClain, with something really interesting coming up. It's a piece of music that's been described as being not just a flirtation, but as a real love affair with jazz. That's in about 5 minutes. But right now, Brahms joins us with his Capriccio in G minor with Stanislav Kristenko, pianist, on Classical King.

Brahms' Capriccio in G minor with Stanislav Kristenko at the piano. On Classical King 98.1, I'm Lisa Berkman, in for Sean McLean tonight. And now, as promised, a piece of music that is not just a flirtation, but a real love affair with jazz. That was a statement made about this work by Leonard Bernstein. It's a ballet, and the music references the African creation myths. And they are as follows: chaos before creation, lifting darkness and creation of trees, plants, insects, birds, and beasts. Then comes man and woman are created, then the desire of man and woman, and finishing with the kiss, a beautiful conclusion. Darius Milhaud's The Creation of the World. We'll hear Lyon Opera Orchestra with Kent Nagano conducting.

The Creation of the World by Darius Milhaud. That was the Lyon Opera Orchestra with Kent Nagano conducting. On Classical King 98.1, I'm Lisa Bergman, in for Sean McClain tonight. Coming up, Scene Changes by the Master of Scene Changes. He'll take us on little individual voyages along the way. But right now, this is a scene out of the Book of Life by Eugène Ussaï, his solo violin sonata in D minor, the Ballade.

Eugène Ysaÿe's solo violin sonata in D minor, the Ballade, with Sergei Khachatryan, violinist, on Classical King 98.1. I'm Lisa Bergman, in for Sean McClain. And now a composer who is known as the master of scene changes, composing some scene changes. These are taken from his opera, Benjamin Britten's first successful opera, Peter Grimes, the chilling story of a lone fisherman who is driven to self-destruction after the mysterious deaths of two of his apprentices. So this music comes between the acts, and Britten takes us on small voyages during each one. We'll hear dawn, then in Sunday morning, you'll even hear church bells, then moonlight, and the storm. A voyage of music and scene changes by Benjamin Britten from his opera Peter Grimes. These are the 4C interludes. We'll hear the Boston Symphony Orchestra with Leonard Bernstein conducting.

The Four Sea Interludes from Benjamin Britten's opera Peter Grimes. We heard the Boston Symphony Orchestra led by Leonard Bernstein. On Classical King 98.1, also streaming worldwide at classicalking.org, I'm Lisa Bergman in for Sean McClain. And now a dark night. On the canals of Venice, we are witnessing a funeral gondola composed by Franz Liszt, having a premonition of death of his son-in-law, Richard Wagner, who did die 2 months after Liszt wrote this work. We'll hear the funeral gondola now with Emmanuel Bertrand, cellist, Pascal Amoyel, pianist, on Classical King.

0: The Funeral Gondola, written by Franz Liszt with a premonition of death of his son-in-law, Richard Wagner, who did die 2 months after Liszt wrote the work. We heard Emmanuel Bertrand, cellist, and Pascal Amoyel, pianist, on Classical King, 98.1. I'm Lisa Bergman, in for Sean McClain.
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From Alban Berg's Seven Early Songs, we heard The Ode to Love with the London Symphony Orchestra, led by Pierre Boulez. We heard Jessie Norman, soprano. On Classical King 98.1, I'm Lisa Bergman, in for Sean McLean tonight. I am so glad to have your company. And now one of the most fantastic joint ventures in all of classical music. It was Felix Mendelssohn, pianist-composer, and his buddy, the violinist Ferdinand David. They became friends as teenagers and stayed friends for the rest of their lives. Mendelssohn decided to write a violin concerto for his violin-playing buddy and was in over his head before he knew it, because as a pianist, he was having difficulty writing a work to showcase the violin. So he needed a consultant. He went right back to his buddy, Ferdinand David, and received lots of constructive criticism. And the result is this glorious joint venture, a winning combination of talent and skill. It has become one of the most popular violin concertos on earth. Mendelssohn's Violin Concerto in E Minor, with a little help from Ferdinand David. We'll hear the Philharmonia Orchestra with Giuseppe Sinopoli, Gil Shaham, violinist.

Mendelssohn's Violin Concerto in E Minor with the Philharmonia Orchestra, led by Giuseppe Sinopoli. Gil Shaham, our violin soloist. On Classical King 98.1, I'm Lisa Bergman. Glad to be listening with you. I'm in for Sean McClain tonight. Coming up, a music so popular that it made its way to Hollywood and into a famous pop song, Never Gonna Fall in Love Again. That's coming up in about 10 minutes, but right now, Prokofiev joins us with this touching scene from his ballet Romeo and Juliet, Romeo and Juliet Before Parting. We'll hear the Berlin Philharmonic with Claudio Abbado conducting.

From Prokofiev's ballet Romeo and Juliet, we heard Romeo and Juliet Before Parting. That was the Berlin Philharmonic, led by Claudio Abbado. On Classical King 98.1, I'm Lisa Bergman, glad to be listening with you. I'm in for Sean McLean tonight. And now one of Rachmaninoff's most luscious, endearing, popular works that not only has brought tears to the eyes of audiences worldwide, but has also been a showcase in Hollywood in the 2014 film Birdman. And pop singer Eric Carmen took from this the inspiration to write Never Gonna Fall in Love Again. But let's do that anyway. Let's fall in love again with Rachmaninoff's Symphony No. 2. We'll hear the St. Petersburg Philharmonic Orchestra, lovingly conducted by Maurice Janssens.

0: Rachmaninoff's beloved Second Symphony. We heard the St. Petersburg Philharmonic Orchestra led by Maurice Janssens on Classical King 98.1, also streaming worldwide at classicalking.org. I'm Lisa Bergman, in for Sean McClain. 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
0: Thanks so much for spending part of your evening with us here at Classical King 98.1. I'm Lisa Bergman, in for Sean McClain. Coming up, music that describes grippingly the aftermath of a duel fought by two men in love with the same woman. That's in about 5 minutes. But right now, the German medieval composer Hildegard von Bingen, from a collection called A Feather on the Breath of God, Sequences and Hymns by Abbess Hildegard von Bingen. Here is her Ave Generosa with Margaret Philpott, contralto.

Ave Generosa by Hildegard von Bingen. That was Margaret Philpott Contralto on Classical King 98.1. I'm Lisa Bergman, in for Sean McLean tonight. Glad to have your company. Well, when two men fight a duel, being in love with the same woman, the outcome is rarely pretty and definitely is not in this story. One lives and the other dies in the arms of the very woman with whom he is desperately in love. Music of Enrique Granados from his Goyescas. Here is Love and Death with Yuni Han, pianist.

Love and Death from Granados Goyescas. That was Yuni Han, pianist, on Classical King 98.1. I'm Lisa Bergman, in for Sean McClain. 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
1: Good morning. Thanks for listening. I'm Seth Tompkins. Up soon today on Classical King, a composer who was the classical music equivalent of the hockey legend Wayne Gretzky, in a way. More about that surprising parallel right after the first piece this morning. For this first one, how do you feel about reading the instruction manual when you get something new? If you're the kind of person who reads the whole thing before you even plug the thing in, you kind of would understand the approach of this next conductor we're going to hear from. He was very big into the classical music version of reading the instructions, always trying to perform the music of composers exactly as they intended, exactly as they wrote it in the music itself, taking very little artistic license, unlike many other conductors. On the Classical King app, where we're streaming and at 98.1 FM, this is a performance led by Günter Wand. Wand here leading the North German Radio Symphony Orchestra in Beethoven's Symphony No. 4.

The Symphony No. 4 by Beethoven on 98.1 Classical King. Günter Wand conducted the North German Radio Symphony Orchestra in that performance. I'm Seth Tompkins, very grateful to have you along for the ride this morning. Thank you for being here. Now, if you're a hockey fan, then the name The Great One can mean only one thing. Legendary hockey player Wayne Gretzky, of course, still a leading career point scorer and assist producer in the NHL, even though he retired back in 99. And this next composer, he was kind of the Great One in a similar way in music back in his day, hailed for really 200 years as the greatest English composer ever, whose success would never be equaled. Eventually, that view did kind of fade away. But again, this guy was on top with his reputation for a couple centuries, a very long time in the classical music world. This is music by Henry Purcell. Incidental music, this suite for the play Abdelazer or The Moor's Revenge. This music by Purcell, played here by the Freiburg Baroque Orchestra.

music from the play Abdelazer or The Moor's Revenge, that suite of incidental music by Henry Purcell on Classical King at 98.1 and streaming on the Classical King app and classicalking.org. Tomas Engelbrock led that music by Purcell with the Freiburg Baroque Orchestra there. A composer whose bad temper might have actually been pathological is coming up soon this morning. More about that in just about 10 minutes.

from the Mountain Songs of composer Robert Beezer. He's Gone Away, that song, played there by flutist Paula Robeson on Classical King 98.1, joined in that recording by guitarist Elliot Fisk. Well, do you have the Classical King mobile app yet? 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

0: the English Symphony Orchestra, led by William Boughton there, and music by Edward Elgar on Classical King, that morning song. Good morning to you. Hope it's off to a great start. Thank you for starting the day with music on Classical King. I'm Seth Tompkins.
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0: Now, if you hear somebody talking about somebody else's behavior as pathological, well, it's usually not literally true, right? But for the next composer, it just might have been. He was known to have kind of a terrible temper, sometimes harshly berating the musicians who worked for him for minor transgressions. But it might not have been that he was just a jerk. Many scholars think that this composer probably had some degree of lead poisoning from the considerable amount of wine that he drank, which would explain a lot of his mood swings. This music by George Frederick Handel. This Concerto Grosso in D by Handel here. This is a performance with the Ensemble I Musici di Montréal.

Yuli Turovsky leading the ensemble I Musici du Montreal in that Concerto Grosso in D by George Frederick Handel this morning on Classical King at 98.1 and streaming on the Classical King mobile app. 6:15 right now, we've got music coming up that's named after a powerful magical object. We'll get to that one in just about 5 minutes.

Incidental music by Mendelssohn there on Classical King 98.1 from the Shakespeare play A Midsummer Night's Dream. That music by Mendelssohn, the intermezzo from that incidental music played there by the Leipzig Gewandhaus Orchestra with Kurt Mazur, the conductor. I'm Seth Tompkins. Glad to be with you this morning. Hope your day is going well. Should be warmer today and tomorrow weather-wise. Above 80 for the high this afternoon. Predicted 57 right now in downtown Seattle. Well, just like Thor's hammer or the golden fleece from ancient mythology, this next music is named for another famous magical object. This object can cause all wicked people to involuntarily dance, which could be handy at times, right? It can also summon the assistance of its owner, the powerful king of the fairies in European folklore. This is Oberon's Magic Horn, a piece for piano by Johann Nepomuk Hummel.

Music by Johann Nepomuk Hummel, Oberon's Magic Horn, that work by Hummel, played there by pianist Madoka Inui on Classical King 98.1. Hope your day is off to a great start so far. Thanks for making some music part of it with Classical King. I'm Seth Tompkins. 6:38 right now, and up soon this morning, as the music continues, a composer for whom quick composition was a bit of a party trick. More about him and his music in just about 5 minutes, as today's composer for the Morning Shot of Espresso on Classical King. Classical King's Morning Shot of Espresso, a musical energy boost to get you revved up to meet the day with enthusiasm, every weekday morning at 6:45. That's coming up just after the next piece.

Short work by Anthony Holborn there, played by Jakob Lindberg, the lutenist on Classical King at 98.1 and streaming on the Classical King mobile app. Before that, the Czech Philharmonic Orchestra, led by Václav Neumann, played Dvořák's Slavonic Dance No. 9. Classical King's Morning Shot of Espresso begins next. .645 on the clock now, so time to pop into the Classical King Cafe for a little bit of a musical caffeine boost, as we do every weekday morning at 6:45. Classical King's Morning Shot of Espresso. Some wakeful music to wake you up, get you going, get you revved up for a new day with enthusiasm on Classical King. Now, just like sabering a champagne bottle or tearing a phone book in half, this next composer had a party trick that he would do sometimes, writing music very quickly. That was kind of his party trick. It started with a bet that he took from a friend at one party, his friend betting him that he couldn't create a version of the song T for Two, scored for a full orchestra from memory in under an hour. The composer went into the next room with pencil and paper, came back with the piece in 45 minutes. Here's another work by the same composer that was also composed very quickly in just a few days, the Festive Overture by Shostakovich.

Andras Nelson's leading the Boston Symphony Orchestra in Shostakovich's festive overture on Classical King 98.1. That was Classical King's Morning Shot of Espresso for today, a musical caffeine boost to put some pep in your step every weekday morning at 6:45, something to help you wake up and get going with your day. Now, as we continue on, a musical representation of blacksmithing is up soon on Classical King this morning. That banger of a piece is just about 10 minutes away. Right now, though, this arabesque in C, music by Robert Schumann. Here's pianist Yevgeny Kisin.

0: an appreciative audience for that performance by pianist Yevgeny Kisin this morning on Classical King. Kisin playing that arabesque in C by Robert Schumann. 58 degrees right now at the Classical King studios in downtown Seattle. Today looking a little bit warmer than it has been the past few days. Should be up in the 80s for the high this afternoon. Thanks for listening this morning. I'm Seth Tompkins at 7 o'clock.
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Tchaikovsky's music on Classical King at 98.1 and streaming on the Classical King mobile app and classicalking.org. That's music from his ballet Swan Lake. That's Spanish Dance by Tchaikovsky. Well, have you ever seen an old-fashioned blacksmith at work, maybe at the Renaissance Fair or something? It's pretty amazing, actually, right, to see a blacksmith in action. This next music actually is a musical depiction of that action. The third movement of this suite is a musical representation of smithing with the kind of disjointed but also confident rhythms representing the forceful strokes of the hammer. That section starting about 6.5 minutes into this work. The second suite in F, music for a concert band by Gustav Holst. Here's the Dallas Wind Symphony.

0: Howard Dunn conducting the Dallas Wind Symphony in that second suite in F by Gustav Holst on 98.1 Classical King. Thanks for listening this morning. I'm Seth Tompkins, 7:15 right now, and up soon today, a composer who benefited greatly from a friend of her family. More about that special relationship in just about 15 minutes.
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0: The London Philharmonic performs next this morning on Classical King. Here's the Capriccio Espanol by Rimsky-Korsakov.

The London Philharmonic Orchestra with conductor Maris Jansons playing the Capriccio Espagnol by Rimsky-Korsakov on 98.1 Classical King. Coming up this morning, a composer takes a 7-week vacation for mental health reasons. We're about that coming up just about 15 minutes away. Right now, though, a family friend can be just a casual friend, right? Or they can be someone who's really an integral part of the family, right? The latter was the case for the family of this next composer. Their family friend was largely responsible for her career in music in the end. The family friend introducing her to her first music teacher, who just happened to be the great composer Joseph Haydn, also making sure that this composer's general education was top-notch, which was unusual for women back in the 1700s. And then in the end, he left his entire estate to the composer's family, really helping out in that way as well, greatly benefiting the career of this composer, Mariana Martinez. Here's a keyboard concerto she wrote in A. Edith Meshulam Corman, the piano soloist here with the Oxford Philharmonic.

newly released music from the composer Mariana Martinez on Classical King, 98.1. Edith Meshulam-Korman, the piano soloist for that keyboard concerto in A by Martinez, joining the Oxford Philharmonic Orchestra, and the conductor Kayena Poncione-Bailey. Right now, 7:48 and 62 degrees in downtown Seattle. Should gain about 20 more degrees for the high today. Should be up in the low 80s, a little bit hotter than it has been. Thanks for listening this morning. I'm Seth Tompkins. We've got some classical music featured prominently in a certain well-known 80s movie coming up soon this morning. That's with Mozart at 8 for today. Classical King's Mozart at 8. Nice big dose of vitamin Mozart to really help you release any stress you're carrying as you start the day every weekday morning at 8, just about 10 minutes away. Right now, though, you might take a mental health day here and there, right? But what about a mental health month? The next composer took one of those, and then some, at a certain point in his career. When he was in his late 20s, he had really been dealing with constant physical and mental stress for a long time because of his busy schedule. And he had a bit of a nervous breakdown, so he took 7 weeks off, spending that time in the countryside to recover his baseline before resuming musical work. It's music by Johann Strauss Jr., the composer. It's his waltz, Wine, Women, and Song.

0: Grateful audience in the room for that performance by the Vienna Philharmonic and conductor Zubin Mehta on Classical King at 98.1 and streaming on the Classical King app. That's the waltz Wine, Women, and Song, that waltz by Johann Strauss Jr. Good morning to you. Thanks so much for including some music in the start to your day today. Hope it's going well for you so far. I'm Seth Tompkins. Classical King's Mozart at 8 is up next.
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0: Every weekday morning at 8, you can expect a nice amount of Mozart's timeless and effervescent music on Classical King. This is Classical King's Mozart at 8. Hopefully some Mozartian lift for your mood and spirit as you begin a new day. Now, if you've seen any movies with a classical music theme, there's a good chance one of them was the 80s movie Amadeus, a fictionalized version of Mozart's life. And if you remember that film, you might remember this next music too. The opening of this symphony really used prominently in the opening credits of Amadeus, really setting the scene for the drama to come. This is one of Mozart's only a couple minor key symphonies, his Symphony No. 25 in G minor here with the Amsterdam Baroque Orchestra, Ton Koopman conducting.

0: Mozart's Symphony No. 25 in G minor. That Mozart play there by the Amsterdam Baroque Orchestra. Ton Koopman, the conductor on Classical King at 98.1 and streaming on the Classical King mobile app. That was today's edition of Classical King's Mozart at 8. 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
0: Thanks so much for listening this morning. I'm Seth Tompkins. 64 degrees right now in downtown Seattle. On our way to the 80s today, so a bit warmer than it has been today for the high. Now coming up this morning on Classical King, a composer who seems to have really taken to heart that old saying, if it ain't broke, don't fix it. More about that coming up in about 10 minutes. Right now, though, this Poet and Peasant Overture, music by Franz von Suppé.

François Souper's Poet and Peasant Overture, with Neville Marriner leading the Academy of St. Martin in the Fields on 98.1 Classical King. It's 8:37. Well, the saying, if it ain't broke, don't fix it, may be a little cliche, but there is some truth to it, of course. And this next composer definitely knew that. This guy churned out over 500 concertos alone during his career, which is a lot. However, he has been accused of writing a lot of those concertos that sound a little bit the same. Accused of sometimes writing the same concerto 500 times. You may have heard that phrase before. But then again, he is one of the most popular composers ever, so it seems that the old saying holds true. If it ain't broke, don't fix it. Here's one of the many concertos, many violin concertos, especially by the composer Antonio Vivaldi. This violin concerto in D here. Duilio Galfetti, the violin soloist here, with the ensemble I Barocchisti.

Diego Fasolis leading the ensemble I Barocchisti on Classical King. 98.1, they were backing up violin soloist Duilio Galfetti in that violin concerto in D by Vivaldi. I'm Seth Tompkins. Good to have you along for the ride this morning. Hope your day is going well. Thanks for listening. Now coming up on Classical King, as we continue on, a composer whose doctors became some of his closest personal friends. More about those unique relationships coming up here just about 5 minutes away.

Cellist Emil Klein featured with the ensemble Hamburg Soloists on Classical King 98.1 in that version of the Charles Gounod / J.S. Bach Ave Maria, that Bach Gounod Ave Maria. 8:53 right now, which means that Classical King's Symphony at 9, not too far away at this point. The Symphony at 9, nice, big, substantial symphony for you to really sink your teeth into and something to help you settle in as you start getting down to business with your day, whether it's a day at work or a day doing something else. Classical King's Symphony at 9 coming up as usual at 9 a.m. At this point, just about 5 or 6 minutes away.

Wilhelm Lachumia, the pianist, for that music by the Brazilian composer Aitar Villa-Lobos on Classical King. This morning, that's Ciranda, that dance Ciranda number 3 by Villa-Lobos' Lady Sancha. Now, it's generally a good idea to have a good, close relationship with your doctors, right? But having an actual friendship with them, well, that's a little bit more unusual. But that's how it was for this next composer. He was plagued by chronic health issues, unfortunately, from the time he was a teenager through the rest of his life. This led to such frequent visits to the doctor that some of his doctors actually did become some of his closest personal friends, with some of them ending up, well, being especially kind of the composer's best friends. On Classical King mobile app, where we're streaming, and classicalking.org as well. This is music by the Norwegian composer Edvard Grieg. His Norwegian Dance number 2 here with the Estonian National Symphony Orchestra.

0: Paavo Järvi leading the Estonian National Symphony Orchestra and music by the Norwegian composer Edvard Grieg, his Norwegian Dance No. 2 on Classical King. Thanks so much for listening this morning. I'm Seth Tompkins. It's been very good to be enjoying music with you. Dave Beck's in next, though, with Classical King's Symphony at 9.
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If you've ever been part of a call and response exchange in church or at a sporting event, you get the idea behind the musical form called the Concerto Grosso. The practice had its roots in 16th century Italy. It's a musical exchange between a few solo voices in an orchestra or choir and a larger group of performers. This back and forth mimicking the call and response you would hear in cathedrals between solo singers in one part of the church, trading phrases with a larger chorus in another part of the space. It's an old idea that Joseph Haydn revived when he wrote his Sixth Symphony in 1761. In his piece subtitled The Morning Symphony, you can listen for the solo instruments calling out and responding to the players that make up the larger group. Here's the Apollo Ensemble, Symphony No. 6 in D Major, Morning Symphony of Joseph Haydn.

0: Symphony number 6 in D major is called the Morning, M-O-R-N-I-N-G Symphony of Joseph Haydn. It was played for us as our Classical King Symphony at 9 by the Apollo Ensemble. I'm Dave Beck, bringing you a full-length symphonic adventure every weekday morning at 9 here on Classical King, where we'll meet a much-in-demand composer who resisted the lure of the big city and stayed in his hometown all his life. His story and music are coming up this hour.
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0: I'm Dave Beck, happy to be listening along with you on this Tuesday morning in the summertime to the music of Amy Beach, her Dreams of Columbine, played for us on Classical King by the pianist Joanne Polk.

Dreams of Columbine, the work of the American composer Amy Beach, played for us on Classical King 98.1 by the pianist Joanne Polk. Good Tuesday morning. I'm Dave Beck. Good to be listening with you to the work of a musician now who chose to stay close to home all his life, Charles Avison, an English harpsichordist, composer, multi-instrumentalist, and author of various books of music instruction and philosophy. Born in 1709 in Newcastle, England, and spent his entire life there until his death in 1770. He was the organist at a couple of Newcastle churches, had offers to take positions in Dublin, Edinburgh, and London, and turned all of them down, choosing instead to teach, write, compose, and tend to his duties in Newcastle as church organist and music director. We'll hear music modeled after the work of Domenico Scarlatti, a Concerto Grosso No. 6 in D major, by Charles Avison. Here's the Brandenburg Concert, led by Roy Goodman.

0: Concerto Grosso No. 6 in D Major, modeled after the music of Domenico Scarlatti. It's the work of the English Baroque composer Charles Avison. The Brandenburg Consort playing for us on Classical King, led by Roy Goodman. You can be part of the effort to make sure that Classical King thrives well into the future and continues to reach and delight those who love Bach and Beethoven and Amy Beach. 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
0: Wishing you well on this Tuesday morning. Glad to have you listening with us here on Classical King. I'm Dave Beck in for Maggie Malloy. In the late Romantic era, music increasingly became a mirror of the composer's inner life. In the case of Gustav Mahler, that mirror is strikingly personal. His Symphony No. 1, drawing deeply on his own experiences, youthful heartbreak, questions of identity shaped by his Jewish heritage, and above all, his profound connection to nature. As a boy growing up in the Bohemian countryside, Mahler would wander into the woods near his home, sit quietly, and absorb the living soundscape around him, birdsong, distant instruments, the hum of the natural world. That memory awakens in the symphony's opening pages. We hear cuckoo-like intervals echoing through a misty orchestral landscape, as if dawn is breaking in the forest. Yet another childhood sound intrudes, the bright, brassy fanfares of a nearby military barracks. These trumpet calls cutting through the stillness, blending innocence and intrusion. From its very first measures, Mahler's first symphony becomes not just music, but memoir. St. Louis Symphony Orchestra taking on the work, Leonard Slatkin conducting the first symphony in D major by Gustav Mahler.

0: Symphony No. 1 in D major by Gustav Mahler on Classical King 98.1 and classicalking.org. We heard that performance by the St. Louis Symphony Orchestra, led by Leonard Sladkin. I'm Dave Beck in for Maggie Malloy this hour. Glad you're listening on a Tuesday morning in the summertime. Why was there not a single flower at the funeral of one of the 20th century's most beloved composers? We will dig into that mystery coming up.
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0: What would funerals be like without flowers to mark the occasion? As we prepare to play his music, one might wonder why, at such a sad occasion, there was not one single flower at the funeral of the composer Sergei Prokofiev. Ends up that Prokofiev and the leader of the Soviet Union at the time, such a harsh critic of the composer's music, Joseph Stalin, actually died within 1 hour of one another on March 5th, 1953. So as a result, every bud, blossom, and bloom from the flower shops and flower sellers in Moscow was gone that day, all snapped up for use at Stalin's funeral. We'll hear from the WDR Symphony Orchestra of Cologne, led by Mikhail Juravsky. In this mazurka, it comes from the Cinderella ballet music by Prokofiev.

Mazurka from the ballet Music to Cinderella by Sergei Prokofiev here on Classical King 98.1, classicalking.org. We heard from the WDR Symphony Orchestra of Cologne, led there by Mikhail Jurovsky. Good Tuesday morning to you. I'm Dave Beck. If you're new to the station, we want you to know all the different ways you can hear Classical King. Take us with you as you travel, as you go out on a stroll. Whatever your situation, we've got listening options. 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

0: Andre Watts at the piano there for Chopin in the form of that revolutionary etude in C minor. You can be part of the effort to make sure that Classical King thrives well into the future and continues to reach and delight those who love Bach and Beethoven and Amy Beach. 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
2: Thank you so much for spending a bit of your Tuesday with Classical King. I'm Maggie Malloy. Well, it's a river that is rich in wildlife and rich in legend, too. The Murray River is the longest river in Australia. It weaves its way across 1,500 miles of southeastern Australia. And according to one indigenous legend, the Murray River was created by the tracks of the great ancestor who was pursuing a giant codfish. The fish was big and powerful, widening the river with each sweep of its tail. And this fish was a wily prey. He carved a weaving path, jumping here and jumping there. He carved out each of the river's various tributaries. We'll hear next music inspired by the landscapes and the legends of the Murray River in Australia. This is Finding the Murray River by Rebecca Oswald.

0: Finding the Murray River by Rebecca Oswald, inspired by the legends and landscapes of the longest river in Australia. The Moravian Philharmonic Orchestra was led by Vít Mitska here on 98.1 Classical King. Coming up ahead, a piece of music you're just as likely to hear in Looney Tunes as you are on the opera stage.
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0: A piece of music next that you are just as likely to hear in Looney Tunes cartoons as you are on the opera stage, though I'll admit that Looney Tunes took some creative liberties. Kill the Wabbit was not in Richard Wagner's original. No, in Wagner's opera, this music accompanies the warrior daughters of the Norse god Wotan as they swoop down on their winged horses to take the souls of fallen heroes to Valhalla. They're here to lift you up through your Tuesday slump, too. Hold on tight for the ride of the Valkyries.

Ride of the Valkyries by Richard Wagner. The London Philharmonic Orchestra, led by David Perry, here on 98.1 Classical Kink. I'm Maggie Malloy. Thanks for spending a little bit of this sunny summer Tuesday with me. Well, coming up ahead, a musical instrument known as the clown of the orchestra. That's coming up in about 26 minutes. First, though, 'tis the gift to be simple, 'tis the gift to be free, 'tis the gift to come down where we ought to be. And when we find ourselves in the place just right, 'twill be in the valley of love and delight. The lyrics of this old Shaker tune by Joseph Brackett and the melody that accompanies it would go on to form the heart of our next ballet. It's music that speaks to the beauty of simplicity, humility, and grounding ourselves in the present moment. You'll hear hints of that melody, Simple Gifts. Hints of its harmony and character are woven throughout this ballet, with the full melody finally revealing itself toward the end of Aaron Copland's Appalachian Spring. The City of London Sinfonia is led here by Richard Hickox on Classical Kink.

Appalachian Spring by Aaron Copland. The City of London Sinfonia, led by Richard Hickox, here on 98.1 Classical King. I'm Maggie Malloy. Some music next for the Clown of the Orchestra. That's the nickname sometimes given to the bassoon. And it's true, it does look a little bit like a bedpost. It's often used in a lot of cartoons. You've heard the bassoon in the Leave It to Beaver theme song, or Mickey Mouse with the broomstick in Fantasia. You've heard it in the Flintstones. Of course, now the bassoon is taken a lot more seriously these days, but it's true in the 17th and 18th century, the bassoon was not quite at peak performance. They just didn't have the tools and technology back then. So the wood would warp and the reeds would change minute to minute. And it got this unfortunate reputation as this kind of quirky, bulky, out of tune instrument. So it was usually used to portray clownish characters. Nowadays, there's tons of beautiful music for the bassoon, but in the 18th century, not a lot of solo music. Mozart was among the composers who heard the bassoon's potential. And to this day, this bassoon concerto of his is one of the most popular in the bassoon repertoire. The Bassoon Concerto in B-flat by Mozart in the hands here of Elliot Willard, with the Chicago Symphony Orchestra led here by Claudio Abbado.

0: Mozart's Bassoon Concerto in B-flat. Elliot Willard, the bassoonist with the Chicago Symphony Orchestra, led by Claudio Abbado.
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0: And glad to have you at the table for Classical King's Local Lunch. I'm Maggie Malloy, filling in for Nikhil Sarma, and we are making a grand entrance into the lunchroom today. All eyes on us as we waltz over to the best table in the house, to the tune of this festival procession by Richard Strauss.

Making our grand entrance into the lunchroom today with the Festival Procession by Richard Strauss, performed by the St. James Cathedral Brass, led by James Savage, Joseph Adam, the organist, here on Classical King's Local Lunch. I'm Maggie Malloy, filling in today for Nikhil Sarma. Well, sometimes we approach pieces of classical music like museum artifacts, like what's written on the page is written in stone. But classical music is a living and breathing tradition. In Johann Sebastian Bach's time, he was constantly recycling his music, adapting his music to fit different instruments. And in our own time, musicians continue to do the same thing. Edward Elgar was a 20th century composer who, like many others, was just not satisfied with the small number of orchestral pieces that Bach composed, not to mention the smallness of the orchestras that he was writing for back then. So in this next transcription by Edward Elgar, we hear him give Bach's music the modern treatment, reimagining it in a big, lavish orchestral transcription composed for the orchestras of today. The Fantasy and Fugue in C minor by J.S. Bach, and a transcription by Edward Elgar performed by our very own Seattle Symphony, led here by Gerard Schwartz.

0: Johann Sebastian Bach's Fantasy and Fugue in C minor in a transcription by Edward Elgar, performed by the Seattle Symphony, led by Gerard Schwartz. On Classical King's Local Lunch, coming up ahead, we travel to ancient Greece.
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0: And we travel next to ancient Greece through the music of Claude Debussy. This piano prelude inspired by the Three Dancers of Delphi, their liquid movements frozen in time in the famous stone sculpture that dates back to 330 BC. These Delphic dancers from Book One of Claude Debussy's Piano Preludes, Mark Salmon is our pianist.

Mark Salman, the pianist, in that performance of Claude Debussy's Delphic Dancers from book one of his piano preludes. Well, Classical King's Local Lunch continues next with Pacific Music Works, taking us back in time to Baroque-era Germany with this Sonata Prima by Heinrich Ignaz Franz von Bieber.

Pacific Music Works, performing that Sonata Prima by Heinrich Ignaz Franz von Bieber on Classical King's Local Lunch. It's a sunny day in Seattle. How about a little fresh air? Coming up ahead, we take a stroll through the countryside with Beethoven. That's coming up at 1 o'clock. First, though, Local Lunch continues next with the Seattle Wind Symphony led by Larry Gookin in this original suite for military band by Gordon Jacob.

The Seattle Wind Symphony, led by Larry Gookin, in that original suite for military band by Gordon Jacob. I'm Maggie Malloy, filling in for Nikhyl Sarma, and we are going to wrap up today's edition of Local Lunch with music fit for a king. The King Shall Rejoice by George Frideric Handel, in a performance from the Vancouver Chamber Choir and the CBC Vancouver Orchestra, led here by Mario Bernardi.

0: Wrapping up today's edition of Local Lunch in Grand Style with George Frederick Handel's The King Shall Rejoice. The Vancouver Chamber Choir and the CBC Vancouver Orchestra, led by Mario Bernardi.
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0: Well, thanks for spending a bit of your Tuesday with Classical King. I'm Maggie Malloy, filling in for Nikhil Sarma. Well, when you're feeling really stuck on a project, it can really help to get outside for a moment, take in a little fresh air. Beethoven loved to take long walks in the countryside, especially in the summertime. He would wander through the woods and occasionally scribble down little notes on the folded sheets of music paper that he kept in his pocket. In this next symphony, he takes us along on one of these walks with music inspired by the sights and sounds that he encountered. A babbling brook, many different birds, lively folk dances that give way to a rumbling storm, thunder, lightning, sheets of rain. But in the end, the storm calms, and we hear the shepherd's pipe singing sweetly in the distance of Beethoven's Pastoral Symphony, the Symphony No. 6 in F. Here's the Royal Concertgebouw Orchestra, led by Bernard Haitink.

Beethoven's Pastoral Symphony, the Symphony No. 6 in F. The Royal Concertgebouw Orchestra, led by Bernard Haitink. Glad to have you listening along here on Classical King. I'm Maggie Malloy, filling in for Nikhil Sarma. Have you ever had one of those teachers who really went the extra mile? My mom is a first grade teacher, and she is always the first teacher to arrive at school in the morning and always the last to leave. There is nothing she would not do for her students. Antonio Vivaldi was the same way. He was a devoted music teacher for the young women studying at the Ospedale della Pietà in 18th century Venice. And much of the music that Vivaldi composed was for the young women there. The thing about being a good teacher is you have to be able to meet students where they are. You have to engage students who are coming to the material with different backgrounds and abilities. And that is why Vivaldi composed so many concertos, because concertos gave advanced students a way to practice as a soloist and play more challenging music, while younger or less experienced students could still play music at their own level in the orchestra. So perhaps Antonio Vivaldi's students would have been studying this next piece of music, the Concerto in G minor for two cellos, performed here by Tomas de Menga and Regula Heusler, with the Baron Camerata, led by Tomas Fury.

On Classical King 98.1, Antonio Vivaldi's Concerto in G Minor for two cellos. Tomas Domingo and Regula Häusler, the cellists, with the Baron Camerata led by Tomas Fury. Well, calling all Tacoma listeners, why not take a long lunch for yourself tomorrow? You deserve it. Make the most of your lunch hour with a little live music. 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The concert is at First Lutheran Church in Tacoma this Wednesday at 12 p.m. You'll find all the details for this performance and lots more on our website at classicalking.org/calendar.

0: Borghild Holmsen's Scherzo, performed by Jorunn Marie Bratlie. I'm Maggie Malloy. I had a wonderful time playing Nikhil Sarma this afternoon, wishing you a lovely rest of your day filled with great music and great company. You are in excellent hands. Our friend Mike Brooks is up next.
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2: And good afternoon. Mike Brooks with you on Classical King, and we're going to start our afternoon together with an opera that sparked a riot in the audience. Sergei Prokofiev composed her next tune as music for a comic opera, The Love for Three Oranges, based on an Italian fairy tale. Well, The Love for Three Oranges caused quite a stir at its premiere in Chicago. Audiences laughed, booed, and even threw oranges in the theater. Prokofiev later adapted the most memorable numbers into the suite we're about to hear, letting orchestras everywhere share the tale's playful spirit without all the stage antics. Here's the St. Louis Symphony, led by Leonard Slatkin, the suite from The Love for Three Oranges. Here's the march.

Leonard Slatkin leading the St. Louis Symphony through the suite from The Love for Three Oranges. We heard The March, written by Sergei Prokofiev. 3 minutes now after 2 o'clock, a classical king. Ready to do some late afternoon spelunking? Well, we're going to head to some islands off the coast of Scotland. There we're going to explore a mysterious cave, hexagonal basalt columns as high as a cathedral ceiling and walls of marble, ocean waves crashing all about. The acoustics are said to be astounding. And when young Felix Mendelssohn visited this famed cave, he was entranced, captured the feeling in his Hebrides overture, started writing it right there on the spot. Fingal's Cave is what we're about to hear. Here are Les Ambassadeurs et la Grande Écurie to play on Classical King.

0: On Classical King from Felix Mendelssohn's Hebrides Overture, Fingal's Cave. Les Ambassadeurs et le Grand Acadie performing. Alexis Kosenko was conducting. It's 15 after 2 o'clock here at Classical King. Today, July the 14th, we are celebrating and honoring today being Bastille Day. If you celebrate that, we'll have some French music coming up a little bit later this hour. Just a moment, Domenico Scarlatti takes center stage with one of his many sonatas right after this.
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0: Well, from Domenico Scarlatti, that king of sonatas, he wrote 500 plus of them. Here is his Sonata in A Minor. John Browning is going to play it.

John Browning, our pianist, for Domenico Scarlatti's Sonata in A Minor. Well, here at Classical King FM, we're celebrating Bastille Day, July the 14th. Classical King featuring music by French composers throughout the day. So stick with us for a musical tour of France as we mark the country's national holiday through its rich classical music tradition. And in fact, our next tune is that from composer Georges Bizet. This is his L'Arlésienne Suite No. 2. And in fact, the title of his piece became a French idiom. L'Arlésienne is a character who never appears on stage in The Girl from Arles. So popular was the story that L'Arlésienne has become a French idiom for someone who never shows up. Let's give a listen to this L'Arlésienne Suite No. 2. Claudio Abbado leads the London Symphony Orchestra.

On Classical King from Georges Bizet, the L'Alésienne Suite No. 2, played for us by the London Symphony with Claudia Botto conducting them. It's 2:35 here at Classical King. Well, Mike Brooks enjoying the late afternoon with you, and I have tuned now with a, well, it's a great way to share an afternoon together. It's a Parisian travelogue on this Bastille Day, thanks to composer George Gershwin's trip to the City of Lights. Gershwin wrote that he actually had a story in mind, a musical narrative. An American tourist overwhelmed by the Parisian hustle steps into a cafe, has a few drinks, gets homesick, and then steps back out into the busy sidewalks, awash with the fresh energy he delights in Paris once again. Here to take us on that Parisian stroll is the Boston Pops Orchestra. John Williams is going to conduct them.

On Classical King, a fitting tune for this Bastille Day, we heard George Gershwin's An American in Paris. That was the Boston Pops, led by John Williams, here on Classical King. Mike Brooks with you at 5 minutes to go before 3 o'clock. Yeah, I have if I could just catch your ear for just a second and ask if you could help provide for a future generation of classical music lovers. 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Now, caution for our next piece of music. We are about to enter a no dancing zone. The tune is from Peter Ilyich Tchaikovsky, and he entitled it Polka Pour Dansant in B minor. That translates to polka not for dancing. It's a playful nod to the fact that while the rhythm is based on traditional polka, the piece is designed as a concert piano work rather than dancing. Catherine Stott's going to show us what all that means. Polka Pour Dansant in B minor on Classical King.

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0: And Mike Brooks with you here at Classical King. Thanks for hanging out with me this afternoon. You any good at staying focused amidst chaos? You one of those kind of people? Well, in writing his opera, The Abduction from the Seraglio, Mozart shows us that even while dealing with turmoil in his personal life, an oppressive boss in his hometown of Salzburg, trying to forge a career apart from his dad's dominance, Mozart was still able to focus and create some musical gems. Here from Mozart's opera, The Abduction from the Seraglio, is the overture, played by the Zurich Opera House Mozart Orchestra. Nicholas Hardencourt is going to conduct to begin the hour.

That was the overture to Mozart's The Abduction from the Seraglio, the Zurich Opera House Mozart Orchestra, conducted by Nicholas Harnoncourt in that performance. It's 5 minutes after 3 o'clock. Let's continue on, shall we? Next up, we're going to listen to Franz Schubert's Unfinished Symphony. But which one? Well, you see, Schubert had a penchant for leaving things undone. He wrote hundreds of songs, but only 13 symphonies, and actually only completed 7 of those 13 symphonies. But it is still his 8th that we call his unfinished. He finished the first 2 movements 6 years before his death, so we'll never know for sure why it was left incomplete. But let's revel in what Schubert did leave us. Here is his Symphony No. 8 in B minor. We'll hear the Vienna Philharmonic, led by Lauren Mazel.

0: And that's how it ends. Franz Schubert's Symphony No. 8 in B minor, his unfinished symphony. We heard the Vienna Philharmonic. Lorne Mazel was conducting. It's 3:34 on Classical King. Coming up in just a moment, a nice musical conversation, a couple of clarinets just hanging out right after this.
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0: Well, a musical conversation is next on Classical King, and it's courtesy of composer Franz Anton Hofmeister. It's found in Hofmeister's Concerto in E-flat for two clarinets. And as we listen, notice how the two clarinets don't simply

On Classical King, that concerto in E-flat for two clarinets. We heard a performance there of the New Belgian Chamber Orchestra and Walter Ann Boykins, and we're joined in on Classical King FM for this performance. Walter and Ann Boykins playing for us at Classical King. About a minute to go till 4 o'clock. Mike Brooks enjoying the late afternoon with you. Time enough to catch this tune from Jean Sibelius. Here is his Allegretto in G minor. Volk Grosbeck is going to play it for us.

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1: And on Classical King, it is 4 o'clock. Mike Brooks enjoying the music with you. Thanks for hanging out. Well, Antonin Dvorak's career launcher starts this hour on Classical King. It is from Dvorak's first set of what he called his Slavonic dances. The dances were commissioned by the publisher Fritz Simrock after the success of Johannes Brahms' Hungarian dances. And they launched Dvorak into the international stage almost overnight. Here's Dvorak's Slavonic Dance No. 8 in G minor. The Cleveland Orchestra plays it, and they're led by Christoph Andachian on Classical King.

One of the tunes that helped put Antonin Dvorak on the map, his Slavonic Dance, that one, the number 8 in G minor. We heard the Cleveland Orchestra, led by Christoph Andachiani, in that performance. It's 5 minutes after 4 o'clock here at Classical King. Well, a wealthy count has a theater and commissions you to write a symphony for his concert hall for a new conductor. Oh, and that conductor, the legendary Joseph Boulogne de Chevalier Saint-Georges. What to do? Well, if you're Joseph Haydn, you write your Paris Symphony No. 87 in A. Let's hear what Haydn came up with. Here's Les Florissants, led by William Christie on Classical King, for this Symphony No. 87 in A.

What a performance by Les Arts Florissants. William Christie led them through Joseph Haydn's Symphony No. 87 in A. It is 4:31 here at Classical King. Mike Brooks enjoying the late afternoon. Thanks for hanging out with me. Up next, a guy who was a one-hit wonder? Well, sort of. Composer Paul Dukas wrote a number of substantial pieces, but none of the lot ever came close to the success he had with his Sorcerer's Apprentice. That seemed to sit okay with Dukas, who described himself as a music teacher who also composed. So here to play Dukas' gem, the Toulouse Capital Orchestra, our conductor is Michel Plasson here on Classical King.

0: on Classical King, and they all lived happily ever after. For the most part, Paul Dukas with the tale of the Sorcerer's Apprentice. We heard the Toulouse Capital Orchestra. Michel Plasson was conducting. Part of our fun that we're having here celebrating today, commemorating the fact that it is Bastille Day, July the 14th, for our friends that are remembering that. Best of luck to you. It's 17 minutes to go now until 5 o'clock here at Classical King. Coming up, some English folk tunes and dancing right after this.
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0: And it's 16 minutes to go until 5 o'clock here at Classical King. Let's give a listen to a fun collection of English folk tunes from composer Ernst Tomlinson. His bread and butter, hundreds of light symphonic pieces used by the BBC as soundtrack for radio productions. Here's Tomlinson's Suite No. 1 of English Folk Dances, played by the University of Western Ontario Wind Ensemble. Colleen Richardson is conducting.

From composer Ernest Tomlinson, the English Folk Dances, Suite No. 1. University of Western Ontario Wind Ensemble's performance, and Colleen Richardson was conducting them. At Classical King, just a couple of minutes to go until 5 o'clock. Remember, coming up at 5, musical movement for when that commute comes to a standstill. I'll be your commute buddy, Mike Brooks, keeping you company on the drive home, the King FM Classical Commute, an hour of relaxing music that we do every weekday between 5 and 6 o'clock. Meantime, right now, Paul Odette is the lutenist going to play for us this Spanish Sarabande from composer Nicolas Vallès.

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1: And welcome to the King FM Classical Commute for a gorgeous late afternoon here in the Pacific Northwest. It is sunshine, 81 degrees, and yes, the mountain is out if you're heading home. And we begin with a Chopin dance tune to start the King FM Classical Commute Tuesday edition. Chopin wrote about 60 mazurkas, more than any other type of composition, even while living in Paris. He continued to compose them as a way of, well, honoring his hometown. Rather than simply arranging folk tunes, he created original melodies inspired by the rhythms and spirit of Polish dance, making the mazurka one of his most distinctive musical signs. Here's his mazurka in F minor, played for us by Janina Fiaskowska here on Classical King.